Did it.

da did it it did it da it da da it da it did it da da it did it did it da da da da it did da it da da da did it da it da da it did it da it. Da did it da did it da did it da did da da did da da da did it da did da did it did da did da da did da did da did da did da did did it did da did did it da did it did it da did da da da did da did da did it did da did it did da did da did da da da did it da da da da da did it da da da did it da did da did it did it.

did it, did it, did it, did it, did it, did it, did it, did it, did it, did it, did it, did it, did it, did it, did it, did it, did it, did it, did it, did it, did it, did it, did it, did it, did it, did it, did it, did it, did it, did it, did it, did it, did it, did it, did it, did it, did it, did it, did it, did it, did it, did it, did it, did it, did it, did it, did it, did it, did it, did it, did it, did it, did it, did it, did it, did it, did it, did it, did it, did it, did it, did it, did it, did it, did it, did it, did it, did it, did it, did it, did it, did it, did it, did it, did it, did it, did it, did it, did it, did it, did it, did it, did it, did it, did it, did it, did it, did it, did it, did it, did it, did it, did it, did it, did it, did it, did it, did it, did it, did it, did it, did it, did it, did it, did it, did it, did it, did it, did it, did it, did it, did it, did it, did it, did it, did it, did it, did it, did it, did it, did it, did it, did it, did it, did it, did it,

0: poor who express this age are the vast majority of the radio.
1: Hello, this is Mr.
0: Stone.
2: Witness is large.
3: Police killed in the line of duty. A local communist organization serves cops.
4: The opposition groups directed to defend the culture and the society.

0: never be forgotten or denied.
1: Not at the peril of human civilization itself.
0: As members of the human race, we all have a moral responsibility.
2: Try to remember such humanity.
3: Technique.

0: planet is ripe for a new, brighter, life-affirming vision that liberates, not represses, the poor who, after all, are the vast majority of this Earth's people.
1: Brighter, life-affirming vision that liberates, not represses, the poor who, after all,
2: start to see
1: are the vast majority of this Earth's people.
3: Occasionally, as early as the mid-19th century, though certainly not often.
4: Pacifism and nonviolence.
5: You start to see it at street level, occasionally, as early as the mid-19th century, although certainly not often.
4: Materialist power will fight as long as it can with the most advanced technological weapons that it has. And I feel that
5: a couple of things happen, really, in the 1920s and after. And I should say, I mean, these are glacial, very slow processes. It's not
6: these kinds of changes in perception and conception don't happen overnight.
7: Well, I think that this is the best so that this doesn't happen again. You have to educate the next generation of children and of the grandchildren about the catastrophe so that this doesn't happen again.
8: But it's very hard to say anything when you haven't done anything about it.
6: These kinds of changes in perception and conception don't happen overnight.
9: That is definitely a product of evolution.
6: Yeah.
10: Emergency rooms are filled with bleeding students.
11: No further warnings are needed.
7: No further warnings are needed. That is our position. No further warnings are needed.
8: We
11: do not have a system of anarchy.
12: This is the sign of what happens when you have a totalitarian regime, when you have the power concentrated in the hands of an elite. Research has shown that totalitarian regimes are by their very nature
13: of course, plenty of free parking for all the cars that we capitalists seem to acquire.
14: Actually, there's no need to be worried, as the Army has taken all of the necessary precautions to see that we're perfectly safe here.
15: The global crisis has a bomb ready to explode.
16: People who are fighting for their humanity.
17: It is the will of a people. The will of a people.
18: That we do not have guns.
19: The nonviolent philosophy.
20: Why? Don't have a good time, right?
21: Opposition movement.
22: Do we believe that there is a viable internal opposition movement that would be ready to strike at the right moment?
7: No, this is a very, very nationalistic society. And under those circumstances, you cannot explain to these people that they should, act with common sense. They should
23: speak out about against any injustice.
24: I've had the opportunity to see a number of the atomic tests. I feel that as a chaplain, it is my responsibility to be with my men.
25: What's it like, chaplain?
24: Well, first of all, one sees a very, very bright light, followed by a shock wave, and then you hear the sound of the blast, and then it seems as though there's a minor earthquake. And then you look up and you see the fireball as it ascends up into the heaven. It's a wonderful sight to behold.

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1: Theoretical huge act of terrorism that could happen from nuclear weapons.
2: Just a little bit. If you receive enough gamma radiation...

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Thank you.

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0: 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The goal is to support work that engages the tonal and public spaces of the electromagnetic spectrum. Radius presents a new series called Sketchpad. The Sketchpad series is a monthly presentation of audio material that relates to content from previous episodes of Radius. The series highlights peripheral work that influences research and production.
1: Radius presents Episode 11, Jeff Guberich's Radio Wide World. In 1994, while living in Florence, Italy, Guberich experienced sounds shaped by random processes through a shortwave radio. During radio listening sessions in the middle of the night, Guberich noticed that when the stations closer to him signed off, sudden gaps, chasms of vibrant static, new stations, and other signals from afar drifted in, often from places too far off to seem within logical range. Coming later to understand that these bounce signals were effects generated by ionic scatter and extreme weather conditions, even solar flares and meteorite showers, his immediate intuition became reinforced. Even the so-called random noises were not devoid of meaning. Outer space was being communicated inside the inner space of the listening experience. Behind the novel sonic effects, there was an alive and expressive cosmos. These recordings were made on cassettes mainly in the summers of 1994 and 1995 with no extraordinary equipment. A small AM/FM SW/LW radio with double cassette deck. The recordings and remixes continued over the years in New York, Montreal, Java, Bali, Rome, and then in New Mexico, where Guberich managed to acquire a 1963 U.S. military shortwave receiver. These broadcasts are more or less in chronological order. The very first recordings made in Italy drift into the years of remixes, where other recordings were added. The final broadcast is a composition based on improvisations using the military-issue shortwave.
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This is Evan Hill calling from Cairo at 1:35 p.m. local time. Al Jazeera English is coming in and out on television here in Cairo. Our staff in the bureau have been ordered to not do any more live shots

Thank you.

Yeah.

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0: He was running really fast and screaming. I couldn't tell what he was saying. He was screaming so loud. He was trying to tell me something, something really important, but I couldn't hear him. I couldn't hear anything, but I could feel his voice move all through my body, but no sound was coming out of his mouth. Hello? His arms were wrapped around me so tight. It was the strongest thing I've ever felt. His hand was inside of the hole in my body like he was trying to stop the bleeding with his bare hands. Hello? And light. Light was exploding all around us. I couldn't tell where it was coming from. I was seeing lights everywhere, even though I couldn't open my eyes. Light and his arms and the vibrations of his screaming. And then his arms began to feel like wings, and we began moving really fast, really fast. And he was gone, but he was still there with me. Someplace. Still there. I want to know what he was saying. Hello? Can I get you something to drink? Cream? Here, I think it's local. Los Armadillos or something. Did you want dessert or something? Peach. Peach and, banana. Sir? Another fork? More coffee? Warm that up for you? Are you waiting for another guest?
1: Sir? Hi, William. It's been a while.
2: Yes.
1: How are you?
2: This is kind of a weird place to meet. You had something to tell me, Professor?
1: Have a seat. I don't think I can teach anymore. How would you feel about taking over my class?
2: The physical universe?
1: Yes. You start tomorrow.
2: Tomorrow?
1: Yes, is that a problem?
2: I was your worst student.
1: Yes, I know. I'm not asking you because I like you. I think you're... It is my hope that you might be able to make sense out of what I'm about to tell you. I wish that... My wife is working on a holiday show at the elementary school. I was there a few days ago. While I was there, I watched a little girl fall into a seizure. She fell to the ground and began shaking. I could tell she was not breathing. I stood there, paralyzed, wishing I could... As the students crowded around her, a woman entered the room. The woman It was almost like pieces of light were reflecting off of her. She walks over to the girl and puts her hand on the girl's forehead. Immediately, the girl stops shaking. The seizure is over. And then the woman stands and walks straight at me like she knows me. She reaches into her pocket and pulls out a ring, a wedding band, and places it in the palm of my hand. I look down at the ring for a moment, and then I look back at her. She's still standing there, but she no longer has a face. Her face is missing. And then I notice a hole in her chest, small, like a thimble. And the hole begins growing until it takes over her entire body, and she completely vanishes. She's gone. As I begin to think that certainly I've imagined all this, a man rushes into the theater from another door. The man, he wasn't quite. He goes immediately to the young girl and stares at her for a long time. He presses his face against hers and they rest like that for a moment until he sees me from across the room. Then he comes straight at me. And then he stares into me for a long time. And I remember thinking, he looks incredibly sad. And as I'm looking at him, he begins flickering like a candle. And he holds out his hands in front of his face, looking very closely at them, studying them as if to make sure they're actually there. And as he's doing this, he says, "We were almost there. We were almost there." Then he walks back towards the young girl as he continues staring at his hands. And just as he kneels down next to her again, he completely dissolves into nothing. Eventually, everyone leaves the room, and I'm standing there all alone. And I'm wondering, did this really just happen? And just when I've convinced myself that I've dreamed all of this, my hand gets really hot, and I realize I've been clenching my fists this whole time. So I open up my hand, and the ring that the woman gave me falls out of my palm and onto the ground. Since then, everything has shifted.
3: What does this have to do with me? You haven't spoken to me in 8 years.
1: I thought you might be able to explain it scientifically. I can't make it make sense.
3: Why would I be able to explain it? 8 years. What's in it for me?
1: For you?
3: Yes. What do I get out of this?
1: Are you serious?
3: Yes.
1: Just wait a second. Sit down. I might be able to help you.
3: Help me?
1: With your son.
3: How can you help me?
1: He's standing right next to you.
4: Lucy? Where are you?
5: Bye, Henry.
4: Wait. I have something for you. I have something I want to give you. We were almost there. We were almost there.
5: You've made your choice, Henry.
4: Wait. Wait for me.
5: Your daughter is lovely.

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The series seeks to highlight the peripheral work that influences the research and production of the episode. Radius presents Episode 67, John Chiliberto's Radio Works. John Chiliberto's Radio Works is composed of five pieces: Radio Ethnographer, Radio Trio, Two Circles of FM Feedback Related, Radio Centipede, and Three-Part Frequency. 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

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The goal is to support work that engages the tonal and public spaces of the electromagnetic spectrum. Radius presents a new series called Sketchpad. The Sketchpad series is a monthly presentation of audio material that relates to content from previous episodes of Radius. 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Radius presents Episode 6, Anton Mobin and Dennis McCarty's Lost Frequencies. Lost Frequencies is a sound art composition that started with a project called Bye Bye FM. Bye Bye FM responded to a political announcement that threatened to cancel the small and free radio stations in France. 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

Et ça, c'est la montagne.

0: Please avoid using a telephone during a thunderstorm in your area. 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
1: Hello? Honestly, you wouldn't believe... Sorry, Debbie, excuse me.
2: It's all right.
1: Hello? Honestly, you wouldn't believe... Sorry, Debbie, excuse me.
2: It's all right.
1: I'll... Hello?
2: I'll catch you another time.
3: I have just reached the kingdoms of Elgaland Vagaland, the electronical territory. If you wish to take part in exploitation of new areas for the kingdoms, please establish a presence after the tone.
4: You want to know your code word? Number? Intel number?
5: Reveal the name.
4: Please.
5: Stick to the point.
4: In Pacific.
5: Reveal the name.
4: Wait.
5: Stick to the point.
4: Okay. 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
6: Where is he?
7: Telecom vous informe que le numéro que vous avez demandé n'est pas attribué et regrette de ne pouvoir faire aboutir votre appel.
8: Bastard boy.
9: What the fuck is this?
10: Hello.
0: And then I one day, the time had come. Everything was aligned, just as it should be.

0: smell,
1: is not willing
0: taste,
1: or able
0: to touch. There's no hearing.
2: This mixed message may subtly teach children not to trust extrasensory English. Perception.
3: Do not use a telephone if it's silent.

What's that?

0: David. David. David.
1: David.
0: David, David, please. No more, not now.
1: You don't remember?
0: Oh, excuse me. Spaceship?
1: Twist what you saw. That's over now. I promise.
2: The Leecher of the Shadow. Starring Roy Finnis, Lynn McCarthy, Roddy McDowell, Lawrence Naismith, Harold Gould, Suzanne Plachette, Will Gear,
3: Kent Smith,
2: Reese Williams, Ed Begley, with guest stars Diane Baker, J.D. Cannon, James Daly, John Larch, Jack Lord, Alfred Ryder, Diana Hyland, Mark Richmond, Diana Vanderbliss, Arthur Hill, Carol Rossen, Frank Overton, John Milford. Tonight's episode, The Mutation.
4: Seeking the truth, David Vincent's terrifying madness. There was no doubt in David Vincent's mind. Who seeks the invader, and promptly forgotten that the nightmare has already begun.
5: Why?
1: For you.
5: Help me.
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0: Hello? Yes.
1: Breathe deep, deep breath.
2: This is a stupid, tasteless, stupid joke.

0: Hello, George. George.
1: No! He's lying!
2: Framing me!
1: Framing me!
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0: and the destroying of distorted and the destroying of rock music directed specifically against children. Michael Jackson, Prince, Bruce Springsteen, Tina Turner, David Bowie, Van Halen, Madonna, Huey Lewis and the News, The Cars, Herbie Hancock, Bonnie Tyler, Stevie Nicks, Men at Work, ZZ Top, Paul McCartney and Michael Jackson, Weird Al Yankovic, Cindy Lauper, Pink Floyd, The Pretenders, Billy Joel, Billy Idol, Elton John, Neil Young, Sheena Easton, Patti Smith and Scandal.
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1: 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A landscape of scrap heap hills, rusty heavy-duty machinery, abandoned building sites sheltering engine cults' followers. A constant metallic buzzing interferes with encoded technical transmissions and radio spectrum white spaces, while high above floats a chaos of frequencies. Two shortwave radio broadcasters establish contact through these airwaves, their dialogue sent back to the listeners of the area who are unaware of such free-form vibrations coming from their speakers.
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Tchau.

building knows the president was being captured by the police forces. Also, there is a search on the third floor and all employees on the ground floor lying with their faces down. I don't know what is going on outside. I don't know what is going on in the control room. Is anybody hearing me? We are in a very difficult situation. We are not warned that police will come into the building. By closing the channel, the government is violating the constitution. This means that this is a dictatorship regime. I address to all organizations and embassies to

employers won't be injured. 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

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Wave Farm is a nonprofit arts organization that celebrates creative and community use of media in the airwaves. Wave Farm provides access to transmission technologies and supports artists and organizations that engage with media as an art form. The Sketchpad program features a rebroadcast of previous Radius episodes. Each episode is followed by a playlist of works selected by that episode's artist. The series seeks to highlight the peripheral work that influences the research and production of the episode. Radius presents Episode 41, Brett Balog's Interferences. Interferences is a series of four broadcasts that took place on each Friday in July 2013. Each broadcast featured a geographic site in the Chicago area where some type of built interference in the landscape has or currently is taking place. 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Each interference created a temporary autonomous zone within licensed Hertzian space, where the site can assert or advertise elements of its past, present, and future, with the same voice as the mass media broadcasts that envelop it.

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0: 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mitane screen generate content generate plus 1.1 tent plus con title base target blank script blank which hide hide which hide which hide blank Hide, which hide, script, blank, script, blank. 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
1: Hello, ladies and gentlemen.
2: Those words were spoken by an electronic digital computer which was programmed to simulate a speaking machine. The machine is fed punched cards containing the names of speech sounds. it combines them into intelligible speech. For example, when the speech sounds of the sentence, "He saw the cat," are fed to the computer in sequence, it says,
1: "He saw the cat."
2: To obtain natural phrasing, it is necessary to add timing information to the cards. Then the computer will say,
1: "He saw the cat."
2: To obtain voice inflection, it is necessary to add pitch information as well.
1: "He saw the cat."
2: The present quality of speech synthesized by the machine is demonstrated in the following recitation and song.
1: To be or not to be, that is the question. Whether 'tis nobler in the mind to suffer the slings and arrows of outrageous fortune, or to take arms against a sea of troubles, and by opposing end them, to die, to sleep,

0: Cardinal Lamamue. It won't be a stylish marriage. I can't afford a carriage. But you look sweet upon the seat of a bicycle built for two.
1: Thanks for listening.

0: The project Zvočiti, Sounding, is a series of thematically rounded radio and podcast audio broadcasts about Slovenian composers and authors of electroacoustic sound experiments. The aim of the project Zvočiti, Sounding, is to establish connections in the Slovenian contemporary music scene that is active in the performing, experimental, and intermedia and internet field. The project presents authors of the younger and middle generation who create mainly independent music and sound art projects in various art forms in the institutional and non-institutional frame for theater, dance, film, ballet, performance art, festivals, events, installations, internet and experimental projects of a local and international scope. The project Zvočiti, Sounding, brings together the works and music of artists, composers and sound researchers. Podcast units of the individual authors are broadcasted on the FM in Ljubljana, Slovenia, and streamed on the internet in the frame of Radio Zona project, as well in the live program and internet broadcast on the internet radio Radio Art Mobile Rome, Italy, and Novi Radio Beograd.
1: Vasja Progar.
0: Born in 86, Vasja Progar is one of the youngest makers in the field of contemporary music in Slovenia. An insightful and critical thinker, a graduate of biotechnology and a former student of composition and music theory under Uroš Rojko at the Academy of Music in Ljubljana, whose radicality and faithfulness to his own expression made him quit this institution to embark on a study of cognitive systems and interactive media at the University Pompeu Fabra in Barcelona. This compact sentence only neatly discloses Progar's creativity in the area of music. Young as he is, Progar already presented his compositions in the Slovenian Philharmonic, in the frame of the festival Slovind in 2009, and at the Slovene Music Days in the year 2010. His transition from the 2008 composition for choir, A Green Are All the Highlands, a remake of the Slovene folk song, to his later work, is abrupt, incorporating and illustrating the tendencies of certain other young Slovene composers, Progar's colleagues Matej Bonin and Petra Strahovnik, for example, with whom Progar collaborated in the intermedia performance for Chamber Ensemble, A Dancer-Singer, Live Electronics and Video, meaningfully titled Futurismo Hurra, which in its core pay tribute to the historical movement of futurism via the futurist poem of the same title by Luciano Folgore. The intermedia nature of the work, which combines dance, movement, environmental and electronic sounds, and sounds of acoustic instruments, reveals the tendencies of the three young artists, who used to organize discussions, roundtables, workshops, and other gatherings together with their colleagues from Škuc Gallery, with which they were boldly breaking down the stuck-up and conservative ways of thinking that overwhelmingly prevail in Slovene classical music. Vasja Progar goes farthest among his colleagues. His 2009 composition, Close to Silence, performed by the acclaimed Slovene contemporary wind ensemble Slow Wind, is anchored in the current reflections on silence, which are, following John Cage, unwinding in contemporary music for the past 20 years. In this four-part composition, Progar constitutes silence through different perceptions, as a resonance, as latent energy, as absence in relation to sound, as tension and abstraction in relation to music, which can also be non-music, a reflection bound to the listener and his/her perception. And it is precisely here that Progar touches upon his idea, which he presents as a focus on research and unveiling of human perception through art form. Today Progar enacts this idea, this search in numerous art environments, besides the music and sound ones, also in multimedia and interactive performances. This includes video artists, dancers and poets, as for example, in collaborations with Spanish, Chinese, Japanese and Lebanese poets presented at the Ljubljana-based festival Live Literature in the years 2009 and 2010. Progar has opened up the threshold of our perception and the senses even more in his interactive installation Threshold, where he, negotiating the limits of our perception, researches and reveals the boundary lines between perception and interpretation, pursuing an interpretation that is pushed into the elusive sphere of the illogical by the working of the installation itself. In his work, Subconsciousness, Progar investigates the space between the conscious and unconscious by using different audiovisual stimulants, which take the form of pre-prepared sound textures, measurements of the heartbeat rate, or body's blood pressure, and other visual stimuli mediated by the video by Anna Chigon and Rod Pulojva. These are then submitted to further sound manipulation and positioned into the space of the conscious and unconscious, into a space through which we enter and exit the real and the virtual. The piece was presented at the exhibition and series of sound events, installations and performance art events Arsenal Depot K29, organized by Kapelica Gallery, which took place in Viba Studios in Ljubljana in 2009. Vasya Progar's work is already penetrating abroad. His original works, as well as his collaborations with other artists, have been presented at Ars Electronica in Linz and at Amber Festival in Istanbul. In any case, Vasya Progar is presently the most outstanding and ear-catching name of the younger Slovene creativity, a name that we should by all means try to hold track of. Vasya Progar, Subconsciousness, live at Slovenian Music Days 2010, Ljubljana Castle, recorded by Radio Slovenia.

0: Hello, Vasya Progar.
1: Hello.
0: I thought we will meet in your studio, but actually we end up in your flat.
1: Yeah, well, we would meet in a studio if I had one, but since I don't, we'll just have to do here.
0: Yeah, but I mean, you work here.
1: Yes, I do, because it's still the most practical. If I would have to do an external studio, I would have to reserve the place and go there and everything. And I actually don't do such work to me, the studio, or maybe I even adapted myself to do works that don't include a studio but can be produced by myself. I do, actually I do everything at home because I don't really use recordings.
0: As such?
1: At this point I only use digitally synthesized music, so it's not a problem of the recordings. But yes, maybe in a time when I get a good recorder and everything, that will change as well.
0: Could you explain or describe computer environment you work with?
1: Okay.
0: Like the programs,
1: yes.
0: Or plugins, or this extra machinery that comes in and out.
1: Yes. Well, let's first about the hardware part. I don't really use much of such hardware usually used in music production. I only have an external sound card and a mixer, but otherwise I have a special interface which I made for the subconsciousness performance that I use also on other performances, which is based on Arduino microcontroller, and I use it to measure my physiologic activities like heartbeat and skin moisture and body temperature and so on. So this is actually a piece of hardware I made with myself with help of my father. And otherwise I also, I use a lot of these peripherals that I made myself for controlling sound, like also the light sensors I can then connect to computer, and ultrasound proximity sensors and so on. So this is the hardware part, and for software part I actually rely exclusively on open source software. That is, I use a Linux environment, and then the main producing tool is Pure Data, PD, and also from time to time I use C-Sound, but not that often, just for special cases because I don't have the nerves to do all the code. And I think, Ardour, it's also a digital audio workstation on Cubase, but it's open source and available on Linux. Let me see, is there anything else? Can't think of anything important right now.
0: You do any post-production?
1: Post-production in...
0: In a way of mastering or editing the audio data you record, or...
1: it's all done in PD.
0: If you record... it's all done in PD.
1: Yeah. Mostly. Like I said, I don't use recordings right now, but for such things, there is that software Ardour I

0: 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
1: When you got involved in the music creating, was that previous you enrolled to the academy here in Ljubljana, or you got interested in? Because the academy in Slovenia is still not so very into the electronics, experimental.
2: Oh, so you're talking about electronic music?
1: Well, I don't know.
2: Well, electronic music actually attracted me. The same time I began to study on the academy, but not because of the academy. It was a phase, because before the academy I was actually a self-taught musician, more or less. I played guitar and such, and just applied to the academy, to the composition.
1: But not for the guitar?
2: No. For composition and musical theory.
1: Yeah.
2: Well, then I studied a lot of classical music and written also a lot. But then this electronic music seemed like an interesting alternative to me. But at first I didn't really know how to approach it. So it took me actually a year just looking at the software and not knowing what to do.
1: With it.
2: Yes. Then my first experience with PD was that, so we have this white screen, now what to do? I can't click anything, it's a problem. So I got the manual from the creator of the software, Miller Packet. It's a really great manual. It's called Theory and Technique of Electronic Music. And it covers actually also the technical aspects of electronic music as well as pure data as a tool. So that was my entrance into the world of electronic music, and that happened about a year and a half ago, something like that.
1: 2008, I'd say.
2: Yeah, yeah.
1: About
2: 2008, and then on I just fell more and more in love with electronic music and starts to look for different approaches to it.
1: Did you do a sort of research or send out your sensors to some other guys here in Ljubljana or abroad who were doing or got involved in the music? This kind of music at that time when you were learning and discovering?
2: When I was learning, actually not. I'm getting. I'm making connections now more when I've produced some works and people are starting to recognize me also, and I'm starting to recognize the scene more because I go more to the concerts and meetings and so on. So it's it seems to me like a natural process of getting into
1: the scene.
2: New cultural environment. How would I say that?
1: Mm-hmm. I know, I'm talking about the, because last year, 2009, you started some projects with IRSU, Institute for Sonic Arts Research.
2: Yes.
1: Here in Ljubljana, run by Micha Ziegler.
2: Yes.
1: And Nick Auto.
2: Mm-hmm.
1: How did that happen?
2: How did that happen? Well, actually, Micha was one of my one of my guides into the pure data and electronic music, so he also introduced me to the scene of electronic music and more or less to also to the all the active to all the actors of this electronic music scene mm-hmm. here in Slovenia and in vicinity, and he also last year produced a festival of electronic music, not only of electronic music but of sound art in general, IRZUM. So there are also workshops and people from IRCAM and EM Austria and such institutes, and STEIM from Netherlands. I actually started more to feel the scene and to find my way
1: to being a part of it.
2: Yes. Mm-hmm. Some kind of that. So this year I'm already helping him with the festival, and we're making it together. So it will be in October, mm-hmm. the beginning. So
1: you are planning a new material performance or? For that event?
2: For that event, actually not. I'm having, I will have a workshop. I will lead a workshop on pure data and...
1: Oh, so you already mastered it?
2: Yeah, of course. Yeah, I really spend a lot of time using it. So, and it's a very nice tool for... even just to see the principles of electronic music, I think, because...
1: from the scratch.
2: Yes, mm-hmm. yes, because here is a big problem in Slovenia at the Academy of Music, because these things are not taught at all. I mean, even the musical parameter is not necessarily connected to electronic music, like pitch, timbre, tone duration and so on and so on are not looked as self entities, but always just through those through note material. But note material is kind of obsolete. I mean, not obsolete. It could of course be used, but it's not the only thing that's here. So I mean, from avant-garde of the 90s on, there is really that awareness of sound parameters that actually leads a lot of compositions. So it's really a problem that such things are missing at the academies or are not taught by all the professors. I have to make an exception because there is a professor, Uroš Rojko, with whom I've studied.
1: He's also a composer.
2: He's a composer, yes. He teaches here in Slovenia, the Academy of Music, and in Freiburg, also the Academy. He actually introduced me more to the modern music and avant-garde music and so on. So, mm-hmm. And he has also been a great support for all the electronic music research I made and so on.
3: Vasja Progar, Yusef.

Well, it's very interesting that we are talking 2010 now, that after so many experiences from avant-garde, as you said, and

0: can just I would anyway like to emphasize a bit of facts. So like we have a subject called composition techniques of 20th and 21st century, and that's not composers don't even have that in their timetable. It's only for the it's only for professors of music, and that's a subject that can be chosen by them. It's not a compulsory. And we have intermedia and electroacoustics class, the composers, but there is only taught how to use Cubase and how to use Sibelius, the program for
1: notation.
0: For notation, yeah. Which is really sad, because these subjects ought to be more into explanation of the history of electronic music and electroacoustics, and I mean the possibilities of new media and everything. But no, we just use tools like it's like you study literature and have a class on word processor only.
1: Yeah, I remember, for example, it's not really about this subject, but when we had last year, when we did this Vocite and Sounding project, I talked with Bojana Šalić Podeshva, and she said, which was really interesting for me as an additional information, when she makes this electroacoustic, her electroacoustic works, she's really looking for the speakers, the quality of the speakers. She said, she pointed out that this is really important for her work, because the quality of the speakers has to be extreme high, and then that she couldn't find any kind of that kind of speakers. I forgot the brand or whatever, but she said that when she was performing some of her works in France somewhere, they had like this huge, extremely excellent high quality speakers, for example, you know, and this is like only for the speakers, like which also comes into the part, you know, of delivery, the sound content. We all do in one particular way or the other. But you also work with more, let's say, classical acoustical works, do you?
0: Yes.
1: Like composing.
0: Right. Yes.
1: So that one, to we all the time stay with electronics, experimental. Could you do us some highlights about that? You did some works with a core. You did.
0: Wind Quintet also.
1: Sorry.
0: And for a Wind Quintet, I written a piece. It's actually where I've gone, and the pieces were written or planned before I got into the genre of music. But that doesn't mean that I now finished with the acoustical and classical approach, and classical approach in parentheses, of course. I actually still feel very strong connection to the acoustic instruments and everything, because I'm just trying to realize all the possibilities and all the characteristics of sound coming from the speakers and the sound coming from the instruments, acoustical instruments, because there are, of course, some characteristics that are not contained in any of these. There are some characteristics that are not contained in both of them, or the sources, and it really depends then on what I want to say with the work. So this idea and concept is plays a very important role in my works. I always want to communicate something to the audience or to the listener or the viewer or whatever. That could be, of course, some kind of statement, like a critical statement, or I don't know, philosophical statement. But it could also be an aesthetical statement. It could also be, could only be. I just want to do something that is really aesthetic, nice, and for that.
1: Or self- I,

0: contained.
1: Yes. Doesn't need to be really, I don't know, conceptual and everything, but there the concept is just the aesthetics, and for that I will just use whatever I think the most appropriate

0: What do you play? What instruments do you play? Where you are at home? Guitar, as you mentioned?
1: Yes, guitar and piano. These are actually the instruments where I can also produce the most works from the standard literature. I mean, is it jazz or is it classical music or anything? There I can find myself pretty good around. But I also do a lot of improvisation, so I could also say I can play on tins and on marbles and everything. I use all kinds of instruments for improvisation when I need a certain sound or anything. And I don't know, maybe it's in using instruments in an unconventional way, which is actually a part of philosophy of electronic music from Pierre Schaeffer on, where he used concrete music and sound objects, objects sonore, and so on. So that actually it came into my awareness. So yes, when I'm playing, I also use this. I mean, I play mostly improvised music, but like I told before, I still write pieces for acoustic instruments, and I write those things that I want some people to play for me, because I will not be able to play them. Yes, that's about it.
0: Is that interesting?
1: What, writing for people?
0: Yeah.
1: Yes, it's interesting. And
0: I mean, it's a completely different scene.
1: Yes, of course. It also pretty much depends on who you're working with.
0: And who will perform.
1: Yes.
0: Yeah.
1: For me, it's very important to have also a verbal communication, a personal contact, because I'm not really content with just writing the score and then giving it out or the parts to the instrumentalist and okay, that's it, I just come to the concert. No, I really like to have them also in the creation process, because I want I want to check how does that sound, or is it really what I meant, or tell them what I actually meant, so they can really feel that and play that.
0: To express that.
1: Of course,
0: because sometimes it must be different, I mean, difficult to express, to tell someone what you will like to do.
1: Yes, and it's really, that reminds me of something that my professor said. He said, I'm not writing what I hear, I'm writing what I want to hear. So if I can't really express totally what I want to hear, I mean in a score, then I try to communicate that in person with the performers.
0: So they become a part of this creative process, part of the co-writing.
1: Yes, it's very important for me, because the presence of the art piece is very important for me. I mean,
0: it's more organic.
1: Organic, in that it's placed in its in its time and space, because it's not too abstract or just you know, it becomes some recording somewhere, and somebody maybe finds it, and I mean, it's a very nice thing too. But right now I'm more into the things that live, that are closer to life and to ourselves, and also in this era of computer music. And although I'm doing a lot of things with computers and with electronics and so on, I tend to move the context actually to the performer audience or the author audience, not the audience into the techniques, because I think that's really not enough, not satisfactory.
0: But you also study another at another faculty here in Ljubljana.
1: Yes.
0: Biotechnical
1: faculty.
0: Biotechnical faculty. How does it fit?
1: How does it fit?
0: Do there are any parallel lines, or interconnections you found within that?
1: Interconnections are anywhere, everywhere, and parallels can be found everywhere you want to find them.
0: Okay.
1: So, yes, I tend to also to find the parallels between the two, that actually is reflected also in my performances such as subconsciousness, whether it's physiological or biological signals or whatever you want to say to them to produce music. Mm-hmm. And I also have this installation that I'm going to produce. It's called Threshold, where I'm...
0: It's a new one?
1: Yes.
0: New piece?
1: Yes, where I'm actually playing with the thresholds of the of our feelings, of our the thresholds of our seeing, thresholds of our hearing. So the material is constantly escaping our perception. So it's like a sound we hear, but we can't really distinctly recognize it what it is. And we go closer, and the sound becomes more distorted or becomes more quiet. So it actually all the time is trying to escape our perception and our grasping of it. And the same with the visual material, essentially.
0: It should be like a multi-channel installation?
1: Yeah, that is actually a multimedia interactive installation with video and sound.
0: That will be as itself a content unit, or you will do performances?
1: No, it
0: will be like a...
1: Yeah, it will be installation that will... That will just stand there to wait for the people to
0: react.
1: To react, yes.
0: And to interact.
1: Yeah, and it would be also an interesting thing to record the people's reactions to actually to these objects that are escaping them.
0: Mm-hmm.
1: It would be interesting to see how many people would actually persist and still try to find their way to the information, and how many would just... just go away and don't actually go much deep into it.
0: Yeah, that's the problem sometimes. People cannot open themselves to one particular impulse, or many of them. When will this be installed or finished? This year or?
1: Yeah, this year for sure. But I hope that somewhere in June or... Mm-hmm. Already or before that, or otherwise in the second half of the year, I will probably produce it with Schutz Gallery or with the Kapelica. Or with both. I don't know. I don't know yet.
0: Is that you are producing? You're the initiator of that, or you already?
1: Yes. I am the initiator and the author, and I actually got the project supported by the city
0: mall.
1: Municipality of Ljubljana.
0: Municipality of Ljubljana.
1: I mentioned them also because I have to mention them.
0: They had to be mentioned.
1: Yeah.
0: Is that the only support you're getting from mall, or you're applying for some projects to the Ministry of Culture?
1: I also applied for some projects to the Ministry of Culture.
0: As an individual?
1: Yes.
0: What about Irzu?
1: About Irzu, that is in Micha's part, and yes, actually, they're also supporting the Irzu Festival.
0: Do you have any plan to create, let's say, create your own institute or something like that?
1: Not really. I'm quite content here at Irzu. I like working with Micha. It's really a great team, and he's a great person, and we have a very fair relationship, and everything is fine. Mm-hmm. And that's it.
0: That was Vasya Progar. Thank you for having you in Zvočiti project.
1: Oh, thank you.
0: Thanks. Bye.
1: Bye.

0: produced by ZONA, the Institute for Contemporary Arts Processing. www.cona.si.
1: Partner of the project, Novi Radio Beograd.
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1: 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Texts written by Luka Zagoričnik. Translated, Katja Kosi. Read by Jelena Ličanin. 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

The project Zvočiti, Sounding, is a series of thematically rounded radio and podcast audio broadcasts about Slovenian composers and authors of electroacoustic sound experiments. The aim of the project Zvočiti, Sounding, is to establish connections in the Slovenian contemporary music scene that is active in the performing, experimental, and intermedia and internet field. The project presents authors of the younger and middle generation who create mainly independent music and sound art projects.

in various art forms, in the institutional and non-institutional frame, for theater, dance, film, ballet, performance art, festivals, events, installations, internet, and experimental projects of a local and international scope. The project Zvučiti, Sounding, brings together the works and music of artists, composers, and sound researchers. Podcast units of the individual authors are broadcasted on the FM in Ljubljana, Slovenia, and streamed on the internet in the frame of Radio Zona project, as well in the live program and internet broadcast on the internet radio Radio Art Mobile, Rome, Italy, and Novi Radio Beograd. Marko Batista. Marko Batista belongs to the younger generation of Slovene multimedia artists. Splitting his time and creative efforts between London and Ljubljana, Batista, like the majority of Slovene contemporary artists, creates and presents his work with far more success abroad than at home, where there is a considerable lack of both appreciation and venues for this kind of artistic expressions. At least we thought so years ago, when Marko Batista started to appear in the spaces which are today considered places for sound art or multimedia experience. Marko Batista first appeared in Slovene contemporary sound landscape as a member of Klon Art Resistance, which he co-founded with Miha Horvat. Marked by the digital milieu of video art, noise, and the pulse of harder electronic dance practices, with occasional echoes of underground dub, this heterogeneous collective at the time persistently rubbed the image with its guerrilla interventions into our now trendily called urban cultural space, from galleries, festivals, to clubs. Klon Art Resistance thus entered the emerging techno culture in Slovenia in a rather specific and unique way. It introduced it with artistic intervention. This manner of space, as well as perception intervention, can be gathered from Batista's performance titled Error Trash vs. 1.3, a sound intervention, an audiovisual project grounded in imperfections of data transmission, in information interruptions, contortions, and distortions on their way to the receiver via connectors, laptops, and wireless communication networks within the web of digital technology. Disruptions and interferences lie at the very heart of noise and contemporary electronic music. Similarly, they can be found in many Batista's projects, in their core, which lies in the investigation of the current media and technological society. This investigation can be construed as a consistent idea, which Batista often obscures, distorts by layering the information into a web of noise generated by technology, both analog and digital, into a web of information, visual and sound mediated, which are passed over a distortions in all their intensity. Interpreted as a break of interference, noise can be juxtaposed in opposition to music. However, precisely by becoming a genre, noise re-enters music as a specific deconstruction. Seen in this context, a certain segment of Batista's work can be understood as a musical experience, even though his individual projects involve experiences of different kinds and qualities that join and disjoin different media, which network, overlap, envelop, and are split into heterogeneous experience. All things considered, we need to bear in mind that Batista's first medium is visual art. He graduated from the Academy of Fine Arts Ljubljana in 2005 and still as a student presented his work at the 50th Venice Biennial in 2003 in the frame of the collaborative project VV2 Recycling the Future. In 2007, Batista finished his formal education by earning a Master from Fine Arts in London. The above-mentioned work in progress, Error Trash, was presented at Ars Electronica in Linz in 2008, within the frame of the project Ecology of Technomind. The above-mentioned work in progress, Error Trash, was presented at Ars Electronica in Linz in 2008, within the frame of the project Ecology of Technomind, organized by Kapelica Gallery, while this year Batista appeared at the Berlin-based Transmediale with the work Siphon Sias Apparatus. His 2010 work, Hybrid Sound Machines, marks Batista's break into the hybrid field between the mechanic and the digital.
Here, Batista embodied, through the medium of sound and intertwinement of wires, digital technology, mechanisms, and mechanic transmissions of different sound signals that are continually shifting between meaning and meaninglessness of signal and noise. Through this hybrid technological disposition, a fusion of mechanics, electronics, and ultimately art in this particular instance, contemporary electronic music with a minimalist visual component of undulating, evenly pulsating lines, Batista has been opening up a milieu of contemporary post-technoculture, a field into which he can be placed only provisionally, although he is presently one of its most active and visible makers. Marco Batista, H220 Live.

0: So, it's a year later, 15th of November 2010, and we are again in Tubacna, in the studio flat of Marco Battista, the composer, intermediate artist, visual artist. And we are joined also with Natasha Mušević, who both started work on one particular interesting project called Magnetic Matrix 3.1 now.
1: Yeah.
0: Okay. But first, I would jump. A year ago, we had an interview also for this Zvučiti podcast.
1: Right.
0: And you were preparing hybrid sonic machines projects.
1: Right.
0: And you started with, and you presented it in March, April this year, in Kapelca here in Ljubljana. How was this transition or development went through the series, or what influenced?
2: Yeah, actually the idea was like to build a customized machines, like to produce new ways of generating sound with using of kind of mechanical transmissions and let's say some DIY techniques to make more unique ways of building the sound structures, and using like neon lights as a sound source, or some kind of hybrid rotating machines based on magnetic kind of and physical movements and stuff like that. So yeah, it was a kind of new move for me, like from software based sound structures to more kind of machine based, a way of like using new methods for me, like to build the sound performance as well. So right after that, we built like an interface with Natasha. That was a kind of new for me at that time, and I'm still researching of like this customized or DIY platform, or like,
0: so it's a turning point, isn't it?
2: I mean, yeah, for me, for my like sonic research is a new way of
0: and you hold, you have this all elements that you had on display as a, let's say, audio. You had audio sources.
2: Right.
0: So you have them amplified, and you run them through the synthesizer. I mean,
2: I was using like PD as well, but it was more like focused on like the machine behavior, and how to like new sounds out of them. It was like all interconnected as well, and there was like using light as a neon light as a sound source as well. So it was a kind of hybrid position, or hybrid, I mean, that I wanted to explore. So
0: Is it a static setup, or you can put some elements out?
2: No, it's not static. Yeah, I can combine with other machines, or like new machines that I build after that as well. Right now I'm using like three machines from that project as well for the exhibition that is on display in Maribor right now.
0: It's in Ex Garage, so
2: it's kind of modular, so it's not fixed or structure or fixed form. Or
0: You will develop this kind of approach, or you will go into some other
2: direction? No, I'm going to continue. Yeah. I'm going to continue.
0: With its physical, mechanical elements.
2: Yeah,
0: and like et cetera.
2: Mechanical and electronic circuits as well. So I'm kind of exploring those areas right now and trying to find new ways of expression.

0: H220 project.
1: Yeah.
0: That was also staged for the first time in Kapelica Gallery.
1: Yeah.
0: In May.
1: Yeah, that was a collaboration.
0: No, it was in September.
1: It was in September. Yeah, that was a collaboration with Axioma.
0: Mm-hmm.
1: It was a kind of building a new environment, like a new sound interface based on low frequency receivers and combined with audio reactive visuals as well. All low frequency receivers were put in 10 parallel sound lines. And the output was altogether on 20 speakers all over the place, so it was a kind of surround sound attempt, like using and building the new sound machines based on electrics, like interrupting the electronic circuits of the low frequency receivers. Yeah, it became kind of very dynamic platform for the 20 minutes of live performance.
0: What is interesting with that switch into these machines or in these interactive elements, sculptures, you might say them, they give you another approach, a more performative approach to the composition or to composing in the real time, isn't it?
1: Right, yeah. The element of real-time generating sounds in real-time was much more present because of the direct interruption of the electronic circuit. So with that I can achieve like thousands of different combinations and thousands of different sounds, noises, glitches and stuff like that. So it was like in this case it was much more real-time based kind of interface that I built. So,
0: and we welcome Natasha. Natasha, when do you started working together on this, and how this idea that you work together came up? Because you also do. Maybe if you just in a few words say a couple of things about yourself, and then describe the path how it led to this project.
2: My background is mainly based in music production.
0: Mm-hmm.
2: I studied sound engineering in London, and through years and years of producing my own electronic music and also recording others and singing and so on. Until this project, I develop kind of a wide range of my music activities.
0: Mm-hmm.
2: But I'm always open to new explorations, and so I think that it's really important that through time you progress with your artistic activities in multiple areas. And so eventually I also worked with Marco before on like video art, video short video films. And so it kind of came naturally that I eventually started thinking about more conceptual ways of composing music and so on, because otherwise my background is, let's say, I love electronic urban styles that make people dance, and so this branch of music is kind of not so conceptually strong. And so the idea came with collaborating Marco on a new project, and I think it's a good combination, because I have some technical background in sound that I can contribute to.
0: Mm-hmm.
2: And Marco is really strong with the conceptual developing of ideas, and so I think it was a great idea, because we both kind of added to the whole project. And so the idea came up of developing a music interface, and we were kind of keen of using mediums that are not explored in art as much. And also at the same time we were looking for, I guess, a medium that would basically react in its own way, and so that our performance would be in a very big part of it would be kind of defined of the movement or the nature of the medium itself. And so that at the same time you kind of lose a bit of your control over the performance, but at the same time you let the whatever new medium you're using contribute some innovative ways of producing sound, or just maybe a new creative idea of how to get sound performance
0: and visual
2: as well. So so immediately when we decided on the medium of the whole music interface, we knew it was going to be really strongly visually supported as well. Mm-hmm. So we just both thought that Ferrofluid was just a really really, in my words, beautiful medium to work with. So it kind of, as soon as we decided on the medium, the idea of the interface came immediately, because we knew we wanted to make something interactive out of it, because the medium has its own nature, and so it's great that you respect sometimes that and not just try to manipulate it for your own control, which you anyway can achieve through software control or whatsoever. So that's kind of the main idea of this, is like building a new music interface that would also depend on the medium and not so...
0: Could you describe it in a little bit more modular way, so see what what's the structure of it?
2: So the structure of the magnetic matrix performance is basically built on the music interface. This music interface is an aquarium with transparent liquid and ferrofluid, which is black colored. So through our performance, we manipulate magnets and position the ferrofluid in different ways, and we generally play around with it and try to get as much as different sounds out of it as possible. What then happens is basically we have a camera pointing at the interface, and behind that the camera is connected with the computer, which we run open source software on. This was built in collaboration with Boris Shalitich. So he offered us a great deal of help on this issue, and basically built out of open frameworks, open source platform. He built a version of the thing just for us to use on this specific project. So basically what then happens is that camera reads the positions of the black blobs on the white background, and kind of it visualizes it, by visualization of the position you get the X and Y position on the camera screen, and so this information is then transformed into MIDI, and MIDI, as some people know, some don't, can be used on multiple platforms to trigger both sound and both video, and so it's a kind of one of the first generalized controls for machinery. And so basically this software then outputs MIDI data. So this particular performance, we had it set it up so that the pitch changes with the height. So when we go higher with the magnetic liquid, you generally hear higher sounds and higher frequencies. This is only one possibility, because of course you can make
0: reverse
2: the software. You can diverse
0: change
2: it
0: the axis.
2: Totally. Yeah. Mm-hmm. You can also apply. You can also make the software generate control changes. So it's not only about MIDI nodes, which can trigger sounds, but it's also about effects. So you can use it. You could use it also as a chaos pad, for example, because you could easily, trigger many effects simultaneously with movement of magnetic liquid.
0: So in a sense, how you patch it.
2: Exactly. Yeah. It's just about how you use this MIDI, which the software gives you out. So in this sense, it's a very open platform for future collaborations, which was also a big part of it, because we think it's really important to include others and collaborate with others.
1: Yeah, we collaborated with Bastian Chades on the video part as well. So it's a kind of, really open platform, to just to use the MIDI data and to transform it in different ways.
3: Magnetic Live.

0: also we collaborated with Okitex or Jerne Manušić. So that was for another project, but we just used the same software to kind of give us the source of the information, which we then, you know, applied, I mean, transformed in our own way.
1: Yeah. He was using the modular synth.
2: As an output audio source.
0: You know, we have a MIDI output, and anyone who has a MIDI device can join in and plug in and just get this thing sounding. So it's kind of, in a sense, it's really playful. It's really playful and it's really fun because you can change the amount of MIDI notes the software outputs per second. So this is a new feature, which again, thanks to Boris for developing. But yeah, so it's kind of a really playful thing because in a sense you have to, you know, learn how this works and then use it for your own creative kind of process. So we're looking for a future collaboration with, you know, anyone who's interested in it, really.
2: How many channels did you have, or how many controllers?
1: Use four of them, right?
2: Four.
1: Yeah. Yeah, and it's enough, because otherwise it's
0: gets too noisy.
1: Yeah, it's too noisy, and you cannot distinguish between like different.
0: Okay. Yeah. Generally, sounds. We do have all 16 MIDI channels available, so you can go with the software. You can go up to 16 different blobs that input each own channel. So for the performances now, we only used four at a time because we figured. Basically, there's no way of knowing anymore which blob is which, even if you visually follow it. So basically, it gets confused to the point that, you know, the whoever's observing it cannot follow anymore the pitches and the other changes. So basically, you know, you kind of lose the synchronization, direct synchronization for the.
2: So you had to go back.
0: For the first performance, the beta version of Boris software was basically, it was outputting about 3,000 MIDI information in 1 second, right? Because it was double time, 16 channels, time notes, and then you have MIDI size. And, you know, MIDI volume.
1: Quite experimental, I would say.
0: It was, yeah, so basically, at the rate of the MIDI, we had to pick the sound so carefully because anything, you know, at 30 hertz, we took the original frame rate of the camera, which was 24, you know, frames per second. So basically, on the first performance, we had 24 MIDI notes coming in per second. So it was kind of hard to choose the sound that would sound good at this rate. But that was a great playful thing and a thing that we had to go over through. So it was kind of interesting to pick sounds that you would never usually pick, but just because at this rate they sounded better than other sounds, you know. So in a sense it was really playful in many ways because, it was definitely a different way of producing sound than anything what I did at least until now.
2: In your version, the audio output source was a PD or something else?
0: It was just Logic.
2: Logic, okay.
1: Yeah. And Blofeld as well.
0: We kind of run it through a lot of open source VSTs, which were basically just run through Logic for the purpose of MIDI, you know, realization. So basically we had Logic and then open source VSTs running and at the same time Blofeld.
2: Marco, he's going strongly into this PD and
1: not really actually. I use it only for the Hybrid Sonic Machines project, and that was the only time I use it, but normally I use like the stuff that is available around me, so I'm not that picky about. I mean, it's more about, for me it's more about combining like all these, you know, environments all together and
0: the logic that we use is basically rewritten under GNU licenses, as I understood it already, because it's Logic 5.5 for a PC, which ran out of production years and years ago. So considering that this software is totally, you know, commercially it's just not a product. It's non-existent. You know, I actually,
1: so yeah, it's a bit
0: So what I think is actually that the guys at the GNU license actually managed to rewrite the whole Logic 5.5 for PC and actually managed to register it under GNU, because I downloaded it, Logic, from like a legal website. It was not a torrent, so it was because it's just so old and so out of date, people don't find use of it, whether I find it a, you know, great help, because all the compressors and etc. just clearly work, so you know, I do need to check that out, whether that's true, but I would say that, you know, by now, if someone didn't do it, it would be quite funny. So yeah, we're not buying ultra super software and pretending that we're doing some commercial stuff, and at the same time, as I said, all the virtual instruments that we used were open source. So.

0: Yeah, we presented the project at Simultan Festival in Romania. Then we just came from the Augsburg, that was
1: Germany,
0: in Germany near Munich, where we opened the festival with our performance. Another one is coming on at the end of November here in Ljubljana. I was a part of the Hype Festival. Yeah, and we're gonna do some more next year as well. So
1: you are developing it still, or you are presenting in the face as it is, or as it was when it was launched, or
2: because the people who saw the original version of it, kind of when they book you to come and present it at the festival, of course there is some expectation that, you know,
1: that you
2: connected with the original presentation.
1: That you will recreate.
2: Yeah, but at the same time, we already collaborated with Octex, you know, and we basically want to use the method of the interface and be able to develop it further. So, you know, either you call it a new project and call new people, or you call it the same project. That's
0: the
2: a different story. The point is, there is motivation to develop it further, also with new people.
0: And we're gonna continue doing that as well.
1: So, if we go to the near future, obviously you will develop this project as it will go. But any new stuff is coming out, or is just lying on the table, or? So we had a source for next year.
0: No, we applied for funding.
1: To refer to.
0: We applied for funding for a new project as a kind of attempt to build a kind of sonic sculptures. Natasha can maybe tell a little bit more about details.
2: The same as running this project, we also have great new ideas that kind of need to find space too, so it's kind of, we won't, you know, put 100% of our work in further developing of Magnetic Magics, because we have other ideas that, you know, are similarly kind of innovative, and so this project for the next year, so basically it's based on the knowledge and the theory behind the phase shifts in sound, and so we, because as a sound engineer, I've worked hours and hours observing the image of the phase graph for years and years and years. I developed many interesting ideas of how this phase representation could be manipulated and then actually used and represented in a 3D space. So our aim is to generally build first software simulation of the thing, which we already did with Bustian Chadash

0: basically the whole idea is just to be able to have a 3D sculpture which you want to represent in the actual physical space, and then use the math and physics behind it to actually figure out which frequencies you need to represent this 3D object in an enclosed space. So it's a kind of idea that, you know, it's really simple, but at the same time, no one did it yet, and we find a great deal of, you know, there's a great deal of creative innovation possible in this area too. So we really hope we're gonna get support for the from, you know, Ministry of Culture to be able to do this project. Yeah.
1: Natasha Vujovic and Marko Batista, thank you.
2: Thank you, Rana,
1: for sharing these thoughts.
0: Thank you for inviting us.
1: We'll see you around.
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4: 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Translated, Katja Kosi. Read by Jelena Ličanin. 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

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Free 103.9 is a nonprofit arts organization based in New York State that defines and cultivates the genre of transmission art by promoting artists who make work with, for, and about the electromagnetic spectrum. The Sketchpad program features a rebroadcast of previous Radius episodes. Each episode is followed by a playlist of works selected by that episode's artist. The series seeks to highlight the peripheral work that influences the research and production of the episode. Radius presents Episode 31, Joseph Kramer's Porous Notion, Index Fragments and Interpretations. Porous Notion, Index Fragments and Interpretations is the presentation of select recordings from the ongoing Sonic Material Archive, Imperfect Index. These are private snapshots of home, simultaneously captured on and created by a system consisting of a specialized tape recorder and customized cassettes. This mechanism, typically employed as a performance instrument, both records onto the custom tape and plays it back in turn. The result is a system that makes a record of the sonic space that also reproduces the recording from moments ago while simultaneously recapturing its own output. The system continuously collects new bits of sound that have either originated in the space, passed in through the window or electrical wiring, or leaked into the electronic circuitry of the device. These new sounds join the already recorded sounds in the accumulating sonic image as certain parts of the spectrum are reinforced while others are smeared away.

Mm-hmm.

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0: David.
1: David.
0: David, David, please. No more, not now. You don't remember? Oh, excuse me. Spaceship? Twist what you saw. That's over now. I promise.
2: The Leecher of the Shadow. Starring Roy Thinnes, Lynn McCarthy, Roddy McDowell, Lawrence Naismith, Harold Gould, Suzanne Plachette, Will Gear, Kent Smith, Reese Williams, Ed Begley, with guest stars Diane Baker, J.D. Cannon, James Daly, John Larch, Jack Lord, Alfred Ryder, Diana Hyland, Mark Richmond, Diana Vanderbliss, Arthur Hill, Carol Rosson, Frank Overton, John Milford. Tonight's episode, The Mutation.
3: Seeking the truth, David Vincent's terrifying madness. There was no doubt in David Vincent's mind. Who seeks the invader and promptly forgotten that the nightmare has already begun.
4: Why?
1: For you.
4: Help me.
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0: Hello? Yes.
1: Breathe deep breath.
2: This is a stupid, tasteless, stupid joke.

0: Oh, George. George.
1: No! He's lying! Framing me!
0: Framing me!
1: That!
0: Ray, you!
1: Ray, you!
0: Stop here!

0: Say.
1: Say.
2: Say.
3: Say.
4: Say.
5: Say.
6: Say.
7: Say.
8: Say.
3: Say.
2: Say.
5: Say.
7: Say.
6: Say.
8: Say.
1: I am going to pretend to be a robot who can only say words in a funny way.
9: I want you to try and guess what I am saying.
3: I want you to try and guess.
10: I want you to try and guess what
3: I am saying.
10: I want you to try and guess what
3: I am saying.
10: I want you to try and guess what
3: I am saying.
10: I want you to try and guess what I am saying.
1: Pronounce the word biscuit. Leaving.

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1: 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Telescope. Adventure. 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
3: Leave a 1 second gap between each.
0: Say.
4: The robot is now going to say some short sounds.
5: You see if you can make them into words.
6: You see if you can make them into words.
1: Ma, a, ma.
4: A, dili,
1: da, o, ga.
6: Say.
1: E, ga. R, a, n. S, n, ha. Da.
2: Ta.

0: Have you heard of Hickory Dickory Dock? 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They sound a bit the same.
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6: Duck. Quack. Duck.
7: Quack.
6: Duck.
7: Quack.
6: Duck.
7: Quack.
0: Do you know Jack and Jill? Jack and Jill went up the Jill and Jill are different words, but they sound a bit the same, don't they? Can you think of another word that sounds a bit like Jill? Does Phil sound a bit like Hill? What about Hill? What about Hill? What about Hill? Does Hill sound a bit like Hill? Does Hill sound a bit like Hill? Did? What about did? Pill. What about did? Does did sound a bit like Hill and Hill?
8: Say.
9: I am going to say three words, and I want you to tell me the one that sounds the most different. The most different. The most different.
8: Pronounce the following with equal emphasis at 1 second intervals.
0: Hat. Fat. Man.
8: No. No, no, no. Man was the one that sounds most different.
1: Listen again.
3: Listen again.
1: Listen again.
4: Listen again.
0: Hat, fat, man. Fat, fat hat. Hat man. Fat man. Man hat. Man fat.
1: Now try these.
0: No trees. Peg. Hen. Beg.
9: If a child got it wrong,
8: say no.
9: Hen was the one that sounds most different.
4: Listen again.
0: Peg. Hen. Beg.
9: Present the following sets of words, and before each, say.
1: Tell me the word that sounds most different.
10: Tell me the word that sounds most different.
11: Tell me the word that sounds most different.

0: Dog. Pot.
1: Dog. Pot. Log.
0: Late.
1: Mate.
0: Fat.
1: Bad.
0: Cat.
1: Mad.
0: Mad cat. Bun. Hug.
1: Mug.
2: Pot.
0: Hill.
1: Hill.
2: Lit.
1: Log.
2: Mate.
3: Net.
1: Dog.
0: Net.
2: Pot. Meat.
4: Fat.
1: Dog.
5: Bad.
2: Cat.
1: Mad.
4: Hug.
1: Mug.
2: Meat.
0: Bun.
2: Meat.
1: Hill.
2: Fat.
1: Hill.
5: Pot.
2: Tail.
1: Bad.
2: Bun.
0: Cat.
4: Pen.
1: Mad.
5: Gin.
2: Net.
0: Bun.
2: Meat.
1: Hug.
4: Meat.
1: Mug.
5: Ten.
2: Fat.
1: Hill.
0: Pen.
1: Hill.
5: Lid.
1: Gin.
2: Hill. Hug.
1: Net.
5: Ten.
1: Pen.
2: No, it's your turn. Fucking godlike.
5: What do you think the robot would say?
2: Ouch.
6: Help the children if necessary by using two coins. Push a coin forward simultaneously with the pronunciation of each sound.

0: How do you think the robot would say toe?
1: How do you think the robot would say toe?
0: How do you think the robot would say toe?
2: Help children if necessary.
3: Say.
4: Say.
5: Say.
3: Say.
6: Say.
4: Say.
5: Say.
3: Say.
6: Say.
0: Right. You see if you can say these words just like the robot would.
7: Pet, tip, cost, slate, crest, jump,
8: to,
7: pet, tip, cost, slate, crest, jump,
8: pet,
7: tip, cost, slate, crest, jump,
8: pet,
7: tip, cost, slate, crest, jump.
0: Say.
9: This time you're going to say a word like cup. Then we will say it again, but without one of its sounds. What would the word cup become without the cup sound? What word would you hear?
2: If necessary, help children. If necessary, help children. By first pronouncing cup, and then segmenting it into its onset, k, and rhyme.
10: If necessary,
2: the segmentation process might be done a number of times with increasingly longer gaps between the onset and
10: help children.
7: Cup.
2: Say.
9: If you take away the k sound from cup, it means the word up. What word would be left if we took away the sound from arm?
10: If necessary, help children as above.
9: Ghost. Sound from gone.
6: On.
9: Cut. Sound from fork.
6: Fork.
9: S.
4: G.
9: Sound from stop.
5: F.
8: Top. Top. Top.
9: F. Sound from staff.
6: There. S.
9: S.
4: F.
9: Sound from past.
6: F.
5: W.
9: Sound from swift.
0: Say.
9: In this last section, we are going to say a word like pat. Pat has three sounds. P, a, t. You say them. If we say the sounds for pat backwards, ta-a-pa, we get another word. What word is that?
2: If necessary, help by saying.
0: Say the sounds for pat, like the robot would.
9: Now say them backwards. What word does that make? Let's try another one. What word would we get if we said the sounds for nip in backwards?
10: Help, help,
2: if,
10: help,
2: if
10: help,
2: necessary.
10: If necessary.
6: Say.
4: Say.
9: Right, let's try these. What word would we get if we said the sounds for these words backwards? Net.
6: Ten.
8: Ten.
6: Net.
8: Net.
6: Sign.
9: Pack.
6: Peach.
8: Peach.
6: Ah.
11: Nice. Kiss.
8: Sheep.
9: Kiss.
11: Star. Kiss.
6: Kiss.
8: Tail.
6: Nails.
9: Late.
8: Cheap.
6: Late.
11: Late.
9: Cheap.
6: Sick. Time.
8: Yes.
6: Sign.
9: Nice.

0: open door. 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And it's crow.
1: C'est un corbeau, c'est pas une corneille.
0: Between those two poles, the balcony and the piano, there's a sound studio where I'm talking to you. For long periods, I don't play. I watch the instrument, approaching closer, then moving away.

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That never lasts very long. Even though I was a pianist once.

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I prefer the presence of microphones. They are neutral and never feel obliged to comment on the performance.

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I never heard that in a concert. Run notes that escape. It could go on forever.

A sound is produced. It bounces off the walls and reaches the ear. It travels through the ear canal to beat against the drum. The wave continues on its way into the inner ear, where the tiny bones transfer energy of the acoustic pressures in the air into the liquid space inside the cochlea. There, inside the organ in the shape of a spiral seashell, 14,000 small hair cells detect the different frequency vibrations and send messages to the brain in the form of nerve impulses.

A sound travels from the outside into the inside of the body and bling. The information appears for us, the cool.

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0: 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The goal is to support work that engages the tonal and public spaces of the electromagnetic spectrum. Radius presents a new series called Sketchpad. The Sketchpad series is a monthly presentation of audio material that relates to content from previous episodes of Radius. The series highlights peripheral work that influences research and production.
1: Radius presents Episode 11, Jeff Guberich's Radio Wide World. In 1994, while living in Florence, Italy, Guberich experienced sounds shaped by random processes through a shortwave radio. During radio listening sessions in the middle of the night, Guberich noticed that when the stations closer to him signed off, sudden gaps, chasms of vibrant static, new stations, and other signals from afar drifted in, often from places too far off to seem within logical range. Coming later to understand that these bounce signals were effects generated by ionic scatter and extreme weather conditions, even solar flares and meteorite showers, his immediate intuition became reinforced. Even the so-called random noises were not devoid of meaning. Outer space was being communicated inside the inner space of the listening experience. Behind the novel sonic effects, there was an alive and expressive cosmos. These recordings were made on cassettes mainly in the summers of 1994 and 1995 with no extraordinary equipment. A small AM/FM SW/LW radio with double cassette deck. The recordings and remixes continued over the years in New York, Montreal, Java, Bali, Rome, and then in New Mexico, where Guberich managed to acquire a 1963 U.S. military shortwave receiver. These broadcasts are more or less in chronological order. The very first recordings made in Italy drift into the years of remixes, where other recordings were added. The final broadcast is a composition based on improvisations using the military-issue shortwave.
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Quizás

This is Evan Hill calling from Cairo at 1:35 p.m. local time. Al Jazeera English is coming in and out on television here in Cairo. Our staff in the bureau have been ordered to not do any more live shots from the city. We're showing recent pictures instead. Security forces entered the bureau and demanded identification from the staff. No one has been detained or harmed in any way, but

We saw some of that boil over today, but

Radius is an experimental radio broadcast platform located in Chicago, Illinois, USA. Radius presents the Sketchpad series. Sketchpad is an ongoing monthly radio program produced for Wave Farm. Wave Farm is a nonprofit arts organization that celebrates creative and community use of media in the airwaves. Wave Farm provides access to transmission technologies and supports artists and organizations that engage with media as an art form. The Sketchpad program features a rebroadcast of previous Radius episodes. Each episode is followed by a playlist of works selected by that episode's artist. The series seeks to highlight the peripheral work that influences the research and production of the episode. Radius presents Episode 66, Aaron Sexton's Electromagnetic Dimension, LA-1B Test. The electromagnetic field extends its influence to all possible scales, creating a continuum from radio waves and chemical bonds to the oscillations of thought, experience itself. We perceive three dimensions, and yet contemporary physics asserts the existence of many more. With this in mind, Sexton installs antenna and performs a series of spatiotemporal experiments with radio interference, weather, sight, and feedback. This test was performed outside the LA-1B Club station in Bergen, Norway. In 2015, the piece was performed publicly for the Sight and Sound Festival at Eastern Bloc in Montreal, Canada, and for STWST48 at Stadtwerkstatt in Linz, Austria.

I'm sorry.

You have been listening to the Radius Sketchpad program produced for Wave Farm. This episode featured Radius Episode 66, Aaron Sexton's Electromagnetic Dimension, LA-1B Test.

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Radius presents the Patch series. Patch is an ongoing series of curated playlists selected from the Radius episode archive. Each playlist is organized around a specific topic or theme that engages the tonal and public spaces of the electromagnetic spectrum. Patch serves as a platform to illuminate the questions, concerns, and complexities of and within radio-based art practices. Patch is produced for the Free Music Archive, an interactive library of high-quality legal audio downloads directed by WFMU. Radius presents Patch 5, Absence, featuring Radius Episodes 5, Corey Kaspchick, 37, Dan Tapper, and 43, Jefferson Kielbagen. Radius presents Episode 5, C.R. Kaspchick's 7-13-10B. 7-13-10B.

1410B is concerned with recording the typically inaudible, the power sources that fuel the mundane portions of our lives. These sounds, primarily the electromagnetic fields produced by computers, printers, TVs, cars, electricity poles, coffee makers, and others, acknowledge the visible yet invisible place technology has in today's society. Through close observation of this environment, the music strives for a nonlinear form, an immersion of moments found in daily life that might otherwise go unnoticed. The title is nothing more than a timestamp, referring to when the majority of the incorporated sounds were collected.

Radius presents episode 37, Dan Tapper's Recording the Spirit Level. Recording the Spirit Level is composed of several recordings of very low frequency, VLF, signals. These signals are generated through electromagnetic fluctuations or changes in magnetic signals produced naturally by the ionosphere, including lightning strikes and the aurora borealis. Collected using a homemade loop inductor, the raw magnetic sounds collide with interference produced

Radius presents episode 43, Jefferson Keelwagens, Laugh Tracks, Invisible Crowd, and Interjections. Jefferson Keelwagens' piece consists of three discrete tracks, Laugh Tracks, Invisible Crowd, and Interjections. This series employs collective human sounds to explore the possibilities of emotional infection and distortion. Together, these individual pieces create an eerie atmosphere of life as lived in, through, and influenced by pop culture artifacts and artifice. The first work, Laugh Tracks, explores the contagious effect of laughter and the power it has to actually distort meaning, creating fun where there would be none. Following is Invisible Crowd, which presents the listener with the continuous sound of a bustling crowd. The ever-present yet absent multitude points to the paradoxical relationship between absence and presence, and the possibility of a presently absent or absently present. The third track, Interjections,

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The Radius Patch series is produced for the Free Music Archive, directed by WFMU.

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The Sketchpad program features a rebroadcast of previous Radius episodes. Each episode is followed by a playlist of works selected by that episode's artist. The series seeks to highlight the peripheral work that influences the research and production of the episode. Radius presents episode 68, Nathan Cook's Tildecast Dowsing. Tildecast Dowsing is an interactive work for six oscillators and radio that invites the listener to participate in tuning and acoustic filtering. Proximity is important to Tildecast Dowsing. Cook invited the viewer to sit near the speakers, hold the tune knob, and modulate at will. The primary reason for this invitation was to encourage the audience to focus on close listening and the intimacy of being physically contiguous to the radio while listening to the broadcast. This introduced a personal and spontaneous participatory aspect to the work. Tuning the radio was something Cook used to do when he was young, which recalls for him evocative memories of the intensity of being close to the speaker. For Cook, the setting of being alone in a quiet room added to the drama of that experience. Tildecast Dowsing is also a study of the gradations of atmospheric radio signal frequency inflections. The remote listener was also invited to introduce acoustic filtering to muffle, attenuate, and augment the broadcast by draping fabric or other materials over and against their own speakers. A vase or glass, for instance, can be used to reflect the sound, creating a microchamber effect and acoustical scale shift. The work investigates how the act of broadcasting is a dissemination of content without knowing where it will go, who will hear it, or what will become of it, though is deeply influenced by the environment in which it arrives. Since broadcast content intermingles within unique spheres which morph its identity, Cook invites this process into Tildecast Dowsing by encouraging listener-generated manipulation of the transmission. The work is ultimately a meditation on the variability and mutability of diffusion, and also the ways in which our perception and enjoyment of sound is heavily influenced by atmospheric and environmental particulars. Tildecast Dowsing was performed, installed, and broadcast live at Co-Prosperity Sphere in collaboration with Lumpen Radio WLPN in Chicago on Friday, November 20th,

You have been listening to the Radius Sketchpad program produced for Wave Farm. This episode featured Radius Episode 68, Nathan Cooks, Tilda Cass Dowsing.

necesidad de existir.